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9: Welcome back to the show. Dr. John Phillips is off today. We are interviewing a prolific entrepreneur who's gone from creating breakthrough asthma devices and is now creating a breakthrough, or has created a breakthrough vascular and cardiovascular device that burrows through the plaque in the arteries, 100% calcified blockages in the arteries. We have a very short time here. Sarvajna, before the break, you were getting into this new device. So tell us more about it.
10: Indeed. So when you look at total blockages in arteries, they develop over time. And the structure of those blockages is highly unpredictable. Physicians often find the structure of those blockages as it reveals itself as they start to do interventions with those blockages. Sometimes actually more often than not, and practically always, the front end of the blockage, the proximal end of the blockage, the cap, is harder than the body. And then throughout the body, the structure is highly variable. So to overcome this structural variability within a patient's blockage, inter-subject variability, patient to patient to patient disease variability. A patient who has diabetes may have a different structure of the blockage. Patient who is hyperlipidemic may have a different structure. Patient who has had lifelong smoking and has had inflammation could have a different structure of the blockage. These are highly, highly variable targets for physicians to overcome and to tackle this problem. The world of innovation came up with a variety of different tools, starting with wires of a variety of different kind, numerous wires, microcatheters, and combination of those two in a variety of different algorithms. If this, then do that. If that, then try something else and keep going through this. So this complexity of the tool and algorithms creates a situation where experience of a physician, practice and expertise of a physician becomes the primary predictor of success. And even then, the success is in a variety of different forms. When AngioSafe was conceived in 2014, leveraging the imagination of one physician who thought totally opposite to how the rest of the world of innovation thought, which is have a large catheter that is totally visible under standard usage and is covers a large part of the blood vessel, so it would stay within the blood vessel. It would not inadvertently puncture the blood vessel wall, and keep it controlled within the blood vessel lumen with a centering mechanism. A mechanism that seeks the middle of the blood vessel more than the wall. And if it ever goes to the wall structure is unperturbed. Hence, we name the company AngioSafe. And this combination of a feature that's a large catheter, but with sharp forward direction features, blunt lateral features, and in between the sharp and the blunt features, have slopes that would take the plaque that would be disrupted by the sharp features, compress that plaque locally

0: 0.5%. In Hong Kong, Hang Seng is up by more than 1.4%. On the Chinese mainland, CSI 300 higher by 1.3%. And in Sydney, the ASX 200 is up 2%. Global news, 24 hours a day. This is Bloomberg.
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0: millions and billions of dollars. Like, grow up. Google has the deepest pockets and the most resilient ad revenue engine of the bunch, allowing it to treat AI as a loss leader. But for pure play AI startups relied on token volume to survive, a price war could be a bloodbath. OpenAI and Anthropic head towards the markets. Right now with very high margin tech revolution, but it's also becoming heavily subsidized utility. Intel was a winner chicken dinner today, up 9%, surging following a double rating upgrade from Bank of America, which flipped its stance on the company from bearish to bullish. This is a company that should issue shares because they're so expensive. Bank of America calls it a buy from underperform, $135 target from 96. It's currently at 117. Bank of America heavily increased their estimates for global server CPU total addressable market, predicting it's going to hit $170 billion by 2030. Also saying their foundries are doing quite well. They can make semiconductors for Google or Amazon and or potentially NVIDIA. They're going to have to get that right because that's not one that you want to get wrong. 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
1: With SRN News, I'm Jason Walker. Just a huge day on Wall Street. Dow Industrials closing up 929 points. S&P 500 was ahead 127. The NASDAQ up 640. And speaking of big numbers, Elon Musk's rocket company SpaceX will make its debut Friday on Wall Street. Investors expected to gobble up the 555 million shares going at $135 each. Musk, already the richest human being on the planet, and he could very well soon, tomorrow, become the first trillionaire. Federal prosecutors this week announcing criminal charges against former Cuban President Raul Castro in the 1996 downing of civilian planes that were flown by Miami-based exiles. This is SRN News.
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0: 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And let's not forget that at the end of the day, SpaceX is hoping to be an AI company and compete in that AI space. So the move would be in anticipation of smaller cuts the company expects at Anthropic. So you've already got a price war going on. ChatGPT currently charges consumers in tiered subscriptions of $8, $20, and $100 per month. Anthropic, conversely, charges users $17 per month. You've already got a price war going on between these two giants with a lot of wannabes lined up right behind them. I think what might be driving the chip surge right now? Very interesting. When we come back, we'll talk a little bit about the surge in the chip stocks today and what might be behind that. This is Bill Gunderson. It's the Best Stocks Now show on this Knicks comeback Thursday.
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1: With the Wall Street Business Report, I'm Bill Alexander. U.S. producer prices climbed last month at the fastest pace since November 2022. The Labor Department reported Thursday that its producer price index, which captures inflation before it reaches consumers, jumped 6.5% from May 2025. It rose 1.1% from April, as it did the previous month. Wholesale gasoline prices surged by more than 23% from April to May, and nearly 70% from a year earlier. The European Central Bank on Thursday became the first major central bank to raise interest rates in response to the Iran war, as policymakers around the world wrestle with how to confront the inflation fed by sharply higher oil prices. The number of Americans filing for unemployment aid for the week ending June 6 rose by 4,000 to 229,000. The benchmark 30-year fixed-rate mortgage rate rose to 6.52% from 6.48% last week, and that's according to mortgage buyer Freddie Mac. For the Wall Street Business Report, I'm Bill Alexander in Washington.
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0: companies like AST Space Mobile, as well as Rocket Labs. You know, where does valuation ultimately settle out at? And there will be, an adjustment in those stocks as well. Then telecom. A lot of names like Verizon, AT&T, T-Mobile had sold off recently on fears that SpaceX with their Starlink will disrupt their business. I think that's a little overblown, but wireless customers or wireless stocks, excuse me, could bounce if the IPO doesn't go well. And then there's the future IPOs, OpenAI, Anthropic. If this holds, if valuation stays around these levels for a reasonable amount of time for SpaceX, you're talking months, because that's where it's going to take for OpenAI to Anthropic to actually get to market. If it can hold its value for a period of time, it will allow these other names to go public. If this flops and you get it down 20, 30, 40% in the coming months, well, then that would call into question the valuation and the ability for OpenAI, Anthropic to go public. Then there's the AI market in general, from names like Caterpillar to Vertiv, the Geovernova, NVIDIA, Alphabet, etc. It's a risk to them because it's just liquidity for the entire market. That's kind of the short term, that the capital needed to get SpaceX public will come from a lot of those names. And it could be part of the reason why you saw the market sell off since Friday. Longer term though, the risk is, will they be able to put AI data centers in space? Something they're looking to do. Will it be as cost effective? TBD.
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2: With the Wall Street Business Report, I'm Bill Alexander. U.S. producer prices climbed last month at the fastest pace since November 2022. The Labor Department reported Thursday that its producer price index, which captures inflation before it reaches consumers, jumped 6.5% from May 2025. It rose 1.1% from April, as it did the previous month. Wholesale gasoline prices surged by more than 23% from April to May, and nearly 70% from a year earlier. The European Central Bank on Thursday became the first major central bank to raise interest rates in response to the Iran war, as policymakers around the world wrestle with how to confront the inflation fed by sharply higher oil prices. The number of Americans filing for unemployment aid for the week ending June 6th rose by 4,000 to 229,000. The benchmark 30-year fixed-rate mortgage rate rose to 6.52% from 6.48% last week, and that's according to mortgage buyer Freddie Mac. For the Wall Street Business Report, I'm Bill Alexander in Washington.
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4: KDOW.biz. I'm Nicole Murray with Your Money Now. Oil prices have dropped this morning by more than 3% after President Trump said Washington had reached a framework agreement with Iran, raising hopes that the Middle East conflict could be nearing its end. West Texas Intermediate at roughly $84 per barrel, Brent at $87. Tens of thousands of BTS fans will travel to Busan, South Korea today for the group's tour. The massive interest that BTS has gotten has prompted forecasts of their economic impact. While experts agree that the group could drive tourism spend to South Korea, predicting the magnitude of their effect on the economy is tricky. The number of Americans filing claims for unemployment benefits increased marginally last week, pointing to continued labor market resilience in early June. The Labor Department reports that initial claims for state unemployment benefits rose 4,000 to a seasonally adjusted 229,000 for the week ending June 6th. Futures are higher this morning. Yesterday, the Dow gained 929, the NASDAQ up 640.
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3: I'm Nicole Murray with Your Money Now. SpaceX begins trading today under the ticker symbol SPCX after the biggest initial public offering ever. Elon Musk and SpaceX president and COO Gwynne Shotwell rang the opening bell this morning. The reusable rocket company said in a filing with the SEC that it's raising $75 billion, selling just over 555 million shares for $135 apiece. Ford is recalling more than 255,000 vehicles in the U.S. over an issue with the canister purge valve, which may malfunction, causing the engine to stall unexpectedly while driving. The National Highway Traffic Safety Administration said the recall affects certain 2012 to 2018 Focus vehicles, which were previously repaired incorrectly. NVIDIA has told Chinese clients that its new Vera central processors for AI data centers could be available as soon as August and that they can begin placing orders. That is according to Reuters. Stocks are slightly higher this morning as investors await details on the U.S.-Iran peace deal. That's Your Money Now.
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1: With the Wall Street Business Report, I'm Bob Agnew. Elon Musk has become the world's first ever trillionaire as investors snatched up IPO shares of his SpaceX rocket company. He says real goal is to make life multiplanetary.
2: We want to be able to take anyone who wants to go to the moon, anyone who wants to go to Mars, or anywhere in the solar system, and maybe beyond the solar system at some point. We want to be able to take you there. Not just a few astronauts. I mean you.
1: Musk says SpaceX is going public because it needs money to fund its ambitious projects, which include putting satellites and data centers in space and eventually a colony on Mars. Stocks rose after oil prices fell again and SpaceX soared in its highly anticipated debut on Wall Street. At the closing bell, the Dow Jones Industrial Average had gained 353 points, the S&P up 37, and the NASDAQ gained 79. For the Wall
3: I'm Taylor Riggs, and this is the Fox Business Report.
4: The major averages ending higher for the day and week. Iran deal hopes lifting investor sentiment while SpaceX making its public debut on Wall Street. Its shares taking off and closing around 19% above its initial public offering price of $135 a share, with the rocket maker's market cap above $2 trillion. As a result of SpaceX's historic IPO, its leader Elon Musk has become the first ever trillionaire. Shares of Musk's other empire, that being Tesla, rose nearly 2%. The Dow up 354 points, the NASDAQ higher by 79, S&P 500 up 37. The Department of Justice's antitrust division signing off on Paramount Skydance's over $110 billion acquisition for Warner Brothers Discovery. The DOJ determining that the deal did not threaten market competition. That's your Fox Business Report. I'm Hillary Barsky, invested in you.
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7: 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We keep you in the know. 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Salem News Channel is unfiltered and unapologetic. 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
10: I'm Dan Loney with Your Money Now. Interest around the SpaceX IPO carried Wall Street to some solid gains today. The Dow jumped 353 points, ending the day at 51,202. The NASDAQ was up 79 points. The S&P 500 picked up 37. While much of the focus was around SpaceX, Elon Musk's other big publicly traded company, Tesla, was drawing attention. Shares of the EV maker finished the day higher by 1.8%. Meanwhile, companies in the space industry primarily seeing their shares decline today. Redwire was down more than 11%. Virgin Galactic was off by 31%. And EchoStar lost around 11% today. Shares of homebuilder Lennar were down 5% after missing on a couple of important data points in its most recent quarterly report. Revenue came in at $7.94 billion. That was the first. Deliveries missed at 20,519. That was the second. And that's Your Money Now.
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0: So, you know, I'm a spur-of-the-moment type guy. As I told you, I'm going for business next Thursday. I'm going to Europe just for a week. Just so you know, I take four laptops with me. At 3:30 p.m., the market opens and closes at 10, and I'm in front of them. But I must tell you, I still haven't planned it out yet. I'm flying in and out of London. I don't know where I'm going yet. I really don't. I spent an hour last night saying, do I do this? Do I do that? Do I do this? Do I do that? Do I want to go to a couple of places? Do I want to stand still at one? Best thing about Europe, so many places are so close. 2-hour drive, a 2-hour flight, 3-hour train, direct. Speaking of flights, as I said, spur of the moment, I've been thinking, you know, I'm going to fly to San Antonio tonight or tomorrow morning, go to the Knicks game tomorrow night. And in fact, there are no seats left on any flights from New York to San Antonio because a bunch of New Yorkers are going. So I went and looked at tickets. $12,000 is the cheapest ticket for the nosebleed section as of this second. $12,000 in San Antonio because of demand from New Yorkers. That's what's going on. And if I don't want them going back home. I'm hope they win this game. But if they do, game 6 in New York, that crap's going to be $20,000 for the cheapest ticket.